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8: Here's the 2-2. Swinging a line drive, base hit right field. One run home, Tolia. Here comes Ellie to the plate. Here comes the throw. It's cut off. Throw behind the runner at second, and they get Bladé.

0: 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Gary McNamara and Eric Hurley talk about everything from politics to social issues and news of the day. Whether you're up late or you're just starting your day, welcome to the show from the Relief Factor Studios. 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
1: 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Eric has a morning off because he's under the weather. So, still the same. 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
2: On the night before Halloween in 1975, 15-year-old Martha Moxley was murdered in the Tony Bellhaven neighborhood of Greenwich, Connecticut. She was rich and beautiful and loved by all who knew her. For decades, despite intense media scrutiny, police failed to make an arrest. In 2000, 25 years after Martha's murder, her one-time neighbor, Michael Skakel, was arrested. He'd been 15, like her, at the time of the crime. He was also a cousin of the Kennedys.
3: A teenage neighbor and friend of Martha Moxley.
4: Nephew of the late Robert Kennedy.
3: Kennedy relative Michael Skakel on trial for murder.
2: The Kennedy connection is the reason that most people know about this case, or at least think they know about it. I watched the news. I read the articles. Of course Michael Skakel killed his next-door neighbor Martha Moxley. He beat her to death with a golf club. I knew it. And if you followed the case like I did, I bet you knew it too. My name is...
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9: We are Red Eye Radio. I'm Gary McNamara. Eric's under the weather, me and you this morning. So just looking at some of the races there, Democratic Socialist and State Assembly member Francisca Hong is running neck and neck with Milwaukee County Executive David Crowley, the Democratic Party establishment-backed candidate in the gubernatorial primary. That still is, right now, under 3,000 votes. Crowley is beating Hong, who was just yesterday viewed a landslide winner, probably averaging 15, 16 points up in the polls. Lieutenant Governor Peggy Flanagan will win the Democratic nomination for the U.S. Senate. CNN projects defeating a centrist in the race that served as a latest proxy fight over the party's post-2024 election. In the gubernatorial primary, Senator Amy Klobuchar easily captured the Democratic nomination and will face Minnesota House Speaker Lisa DeMuth, who defeated MyPillow founder who got the Trump endorsement, Mike Lindell. South Carolina's Senator Darlene Graham, who was appointed to fill the seat after the death of her brother, has qualified for the August 25th runoff to compete for a full term in the Senate. CNN projected earlier that Representative Ralph Norman will be the second contender in the runoff, and with 95% of the vote in, it looks like that is the way that's going here at the moment. The one thing that I did want to bring up, because we were talking about the accuracy of polling out there, and looking at the Francisca Hong race, where she was just destroying Crowley, just destroying the Milwaukee County executive. 15, 16 points, average of the polls in July and August. Wasn't even close. And she's losing right now. And then I mentioned the different polling places out there. And then Trafalgar, that we have mentioned, that has been very, very accurate when it comes to local races. Really about, probably the last 8, 9, 10 years. Very, very accurate. And how they did two different polls over the last week and a half, for example, on the South Carolina GOP Senate special race. I had said that the poll this week, or yesterday, the poll yesterday was her winning by 6. The poll a week

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12: Power still off for thousands with the 10:30 report. I'm Ricky Uccino. Breaking now, some folks in the tri-state have not had power for well over 17 hours now following yesterday's storm, and the wait for the lights to come back on likely to last a little while longer.
13: So far, we've restored over 100,000. Certainly still a high number that are still without, but we'll be working throughout the day to continue to restore the rest of those.
12: Matt Martin with Duke Energy, who says their crews are fully staffed and working on the problems that are still plaguing roughly 114,000 customers all across the tri-state, but restoration times for many are not currently available. And all the rain that we have gotten could impact the experience for those heading to the Cincinnati Open in Mason today.
14: Rain's the enemy of any outdoor sporting event, and the Cincinnati Open is no exception. They have new court drying technology to be able to restart play pretty quickly after a delay, and there's the new indoor Kroger fan zone for people to hang out during storms, but there's little they can do about the parking lots. Most of the places to park are not paved, and those areas can quickly become a mess when heavy rain hits.
15: We do have contingency plans, and we have some off-site parking that we've already been utilizing as planned this year, so I think that that's something that will be developing as we get the chance to get out there and look at it more.
14: Pete Holzerman with the tournament. He encourages people going to the Cincinnati Open to check social media for updates. Brian Combs, News Radio 700 WLW.
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11: Still working to restore power in the tri-state with the 1130 report. I'm Brian Combs. Breaking now, the continued rain and storms aren't helping anything. Duke Energy still in the process of trying to get power back on for thousands of people across the tri-state. Matt Martin with Duke tells us it's going to take some time.
12: Our crews are continuing to work. They've been working through last night and overnight to assess damage. A big part of the reason for the number of outages from this storm is the vegetation damage. So a lot of tree limbs and tree branches that fell, some down power lines from those high winds. So that has taken our crews some time to assess. And now we're continuing to work to restore power to the remaining customers who don't have it.
11: Martin says they have restored service to more than 100,000 customers, but still have about 100,000 more to go. Now, latest traffic and weather together.
13: 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Call 585-UCCC. Crews continue to work with problems on southbound 71. Actually, just cleared one just above 275. Left lane is open again, but still working with a wreck on South 71 after Red Bank. Right lane's blocked. Traffic backing up towards Stewart. There's a wreck on southbound 75's ramp to eastbound Fort Washington Way. Rybolt below Wesselman and on West 8th at Hermosa. Chuck Ingram, News Radio 700 WLW.
10: Here is the latest weather forecast from News Radio 700 WLW.
11: Rounds of showers and thunderstorms continue in the tri-state. Many of these storms have been tracking over the same area, coming through southeast Indiana into Butler and Warren County. Some areas receiving 5-6 inches of rain. Flash flood warnings are up for several areas, including Butler County, until 1:15 this afternoon. We're also now seeing the threat of flooding on the Whitewater River in southeast Indiana. Rain is expected to push it to a crest of 21 feet tomorrow, which would mean low areas of Cedar Grove, New Trenton, West Harrison, and Harrison could all be impacted by flooding there. They were waiting for the bus when they were hit. 5 people taken to the hospital after being injured in a crash this morning on Springfield Pike. Car traveling through the intersection with Northland Boulevard went out of control, crossed several lanes of traffic, and went up onto the sidewalk, crashing into the bus stop. Cause of the crash remains under investigation. No word yet on the victims' names or conditions. Rain again interrupting play at the Cincinnati Open. Qualifying matches that have been washed out have to be